0: What makes Anita Nair special is the way she finds extraordinary stories in ordinary lives. Her characters are all very close to us. They are people we can very easily recognize. Women with dreams, doubts, responsibilities, struggles, and above all, a desire to be understood. Along with them, husbands, friends, daughters, strangers, each carrying their own hopes, disappointments, and secrets. Through her writing, Anita Nair gives a voice to many of these.
1: നിങ്ങളുടെ പ്രിയപ്പെട്ട ഗാനങ്ങൾ ഞങ്ങളിലൂടെ ട്യൂൺ ചെയ്യൂ റേഡിയോ സാന്ത്വനം 90.4 FM.

expects us to make. As I have told you, the book we are exploring today is Lady's Coupe, one of the finest novels Anita Nair has ever written. It's a work of fiction, a novel first published in 2001. The novel takes place during a train journey to Kanyakumari. But this is not simply a story about a journey by train. It's a journey into the lives and minds of women. Lady's Coupe remains one of her most celebrated works because of its sensitive portrayal of women's lives and its exploration of a question that is simple yet profound. Anita Nair's writing is often marked by compassion, and she does not simply tell us what her characters do. She allows us to understand why they do it, and that's perhaps what makes her characters stay with us long after we have finished reading the book. Lady's Coupe by Anita Nair is the story of Akhila, a 45-year-old unmarried woman who has spent most of her life taking care of her family. After years of living according to the expectations of others, she finally decides to take a journey to Kanyakumari all alone. During the journey, Akhila shares a ladies' compartment with five other women: Janaki, Margaret, Prabhadevi, Sheila, and Mari Kulunda. Though they are complete strangers, they gradually begin sharing stories about their lives. Janaki is a traditional, affectionate woman who believes strongly in marriage, family, and the comfort of a settled life. Margaret is an independent and educated chemistry teacher who learned to find her own strength even within a difficult marriage. Prabhadevi is a sophisticated woman who discovers her confidence and independence after a life shaped by social expectations. Mari Kulunda is a village woman whose painful experiences reveal the harsh realities faced by women from disadvantaged backgrounds. Sheila is a young and observant girl who, despite her age, understands people and their emotions with surprising maturity. Each one's story is different. Their experiences of marriage, motherhood, love, family, sacrifice, and independence reveal the many ways in which women struggle to find their own identity in a society that often tells them how they should live. They tell each other things they probably wouldn't tell someone they know. That's one of the most beautiful things about traveling with strangers, isn't it? Sometimes it's easier to tell a stranger the truth because they don't know your past. They don't know your family. They don't know what you are supposed to be. They simply listen, and that's exactly what happens in this compartment. Each woman tells her story, and each story gives Akhila another way of looking at her own life. Each woman has experienced life differently. There are stories of marriage and motherhood, love and loneliness, compromise and courage, desire and disappointment. As Akhila listens to the women, she begins to look at her own life differently. The train journey therefore becomes much more than a physical journey. It becomes Akhila's journey towards

Words, self-discovery. One of the most beautiful aspects of the novel is the way Anita Nair brings together women from different generations and circumstances. Their stories shows us that there is no single definition of womanhood. For one woman, happiness may mean marriage. For another, it may mean motherhood. For someone else, it may mean freedom. And for another, simply having the courage to make her own choices may be enough. Through these voices, Anita Nair questions the rules that society quietly places around women's lives. Why must a woman marry to be complete? Why is independence sometimes treated as selfishness? Why are women expected to sacrifice their dreams for their families? And most importantly, why is it difficult for a woman to ask herself what she really wants? These questions makes Lady Scope relevant even today. At its heart, Lady Scope is a novel about women and freedom. But it also speaks about identity, loneliness, marriage, family, sexuality, social expectations, and self-discovery. The Lady Scope becomes almost like a safe space, a place where these women can speak openly, perhaps in ways they cannot speak anywhere else. They were strangers when the journey begins, but through their stories, they became connected. What makes this novel special is its simplicity. There are no grand battles or extraordinary adventures. Instead, Anita Nair finds literature in ordinary women's lives. They remind us that every person we meet is carrying a story. Sometimes all it takes is a journey, a conversation, and a listening ear for that story to emerge. And perhaps that's why Lady Scope feels so intimate. When we read the novel, we are not merely reading about the women. We are just listening to them. The train reaches its destination. The women in the compartment will leave the train and go their separate ways. But something has changed. They have shared their stories. And Akhila, who began her journey wondering how she should live, arrives at a new understanding of herself. Perhaps that is what Anita Nair wants us to remember. Life is a journey, but we don't have to travel it according to somebody else's map. Every woman has a story. Every woman has a choice. And sometimes the most important journey is not the one that takes us from one place to another, but the journey that takes us back to ourselves. And before I conclude, I have a special request to all women listening to me. Please do read Lady Scope. As you travel through the stories of these women, you may recognize a little bit of yourself in one of them. Perhaps in her dreams, her struggles, her choices, or even her silence. So dear women listeners, if this book comes your way, pick it up, spend some time with these women, and perhaps somewhere along the journey, you may hear a voice that sounds a little like your own. Because Lady Scope is not simply a story about women, it's an invitation for every woman to stop for a moment and ask herself,

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Affairs Updates, Dr. Parvati Jeevan. Union Agriculture and Farmers Welfare Minister Shivraj Singh Chauhan interacted with farmers at Krishi Vijnan Kendras and Indian Agricultural Research Institute in New Delhi. Union Home Minister Amit Shah will address the inaugural session of Hindi Divas 2026 and the 6th All India Official Language Conference in Mumbai today. Ayush Minister Pratap Rao Jadhav said that the recognition of traditional, complementary and integrative medicine in the New Delhi Declaration is an important step towards strengthening global cooperation in traditional medicine. India will host the World Circular Economy Forum 2026 at Gandhinagar in Gujarat from 15th to 18th of this month. The forum will be organized under the theme Circular Economy, Transition for People and Prosperity. The National Human Rights Commission, NHRC, will organize a 6-day Indian Technical and Economic Cooperation Executive Capacity Building Program on human rights for senior level functionaries of national human rights institutions of the Global South from today. The 3-day Dryland Congress 2026 concluded in New Delhi with a call for greater South-South and triangular cooperation to accelerate solutions for dryland agriculture. The Ministry of Agriculture and Farmers Welfare said that the event culminated with the adoption of the Delhi Declaration on Drylands. Indian Railways registered a 5.4% year-on-year growth, loading 137.9 million tons of freight during August 2026 compared to 130.9 million tons in August 2025. Union Home Minister Amit Shah has called upon the Indian gems and jewellery industry to ensure that the entire ecosystem and manufacturing chain of lab-grown diamonds remains firmly in Indian hands. Addressing the 52nd India Gems and Jewellery Award ceremony in Mumbai, the government has debunked a fake loan approval letter circulating on social media claiming to sanction a loan of 20 lakh rupees under the Pradhan Mantri Mudra Yojana on payment of over 3,000 rupees as agreement charges. The Press Information Bureau's Fact Check Unit has said that the Mudra scheme does not provide direct loans to individuals or micro entrepreneurs as it

0: is a refinancing agency. The fact check unit has urged people to remain cautious and not fall for such claims. The Enforcement Directorate has joined the investigation into the 100 rupee crore mini Jamtara cyber fraud racket busted in Lucknow, registering a case under the Prevention of Money Laundering Act and launching a detailed probe into the syndicate's financial networks. A four-story building tilted in Gandhinagar, prompting the evacuation of residents and cordoning off of the surrounding area as a precaution against collapse. In Uttar Pradesh, a truck carrying 370 LPG cylinders caught fire near Amkol village in Gorakhpur. Firefighters brought the blaze under control before it reached the cylinders, averting a potentially major disaster. The 18th BRICS summit concluded in New Delhi yesterday, with Prime Minister Narendra Modi underscoring that the BRICS diversity should remain identity, cooperation its inspiration, and its progress should contribute to the cause of humanity. Prime Minister Narendra Modi held a bilateral meeting with the President of Kazakhstan, Kasym-Jomart Tokayev, on the sidelines of the BRICS summit 2026 at Bharat Mandapam in New Delhi. External Affairs Minister Dr. S. Jaishankar held a meeting with Saudi Foreign Minister Prince Faisal bin Farhan Al Saud on the sidelines of the BRICS summit in New Delhi. The two leaders exchanged views on regional and global developments and discussed ways to further advance bilateral cooperation between India and Saudi Arabia. The External Affairs Ministry said the BRICS summit, which concluded in New Delhi, produced a number of concrete and development-oriented outcomes. India has condemned the attack on the commercial vessel MTEL Gaya off the coast of Oman yesterday. India has sent the first consignment of components for a 70-meter Bailey bridge to Nepal to help restore connectivity in the flood-affected Betravadi area. India and Vietnam agreed to accelerate defense technology sharing and defense industrial cooperation while strengthening maritime ties. In Indonesia, the death toll has risen to 6 after a ferry carrying more than 240 people overturned due to bad weather in the Java Sea. Ukraine remains under pressure from Russian attacks while international discussions continue over the war and possible peace efforts. Is set to ban possession of drones in Beijing from November as authorities increase regulation of unmanned aircraft. The conflict continues to put pressure on global energy markets, with oil prices remaining above $100 per barrel amid concerns over supplies and shipping routes. In hockey, India's men's and women's teams have clinched the Junior Asia Cup titles at Moke in China. The Indian men's team defeated South Korea 4-1 in the final to successfully defend its title. Ajit Yadav and Moleka, Prabdev Singh and Ashu Maurya scored for India. With this victory, India secured its sixth title following earlier triumphs in 2004, 2008, 2015, 2023 and 2024. The Indian women's team also emerged victorious, defeating Host China 1-0 in the final. Sanika Chandrakant Mane scored the only goal in the 17th minute to secure the title for India. The victory completed a hat-trick for Junior Asia Cup titles for the Indian women's team, which had previously won in 2023 and 2024. Finance Minister Nirmala Sitharaman yesterday met the Iranian Minister of Economic Affairs and Finance, Saeed Ali, in New Delhi. Ms. Sitharaman thanked Iran for its participation in BRICS summit and its productive engagement in the deliberations in the finance track. The wait for the first glimpse of Nidesh Tiwari's Ramayana is about to get more exciting, with the makers set to kick off the film's musical campaign on Ganesh Chaturthi. Starring Ranbir Kapoor, Sai Pallavi and Yash, the much-awaited epic will unveil its Siya Ram poster before introducing the first song from its soundtrack, Jai Jai Ram. Film's first song, Jai Jai Ram, sung by Arijit Singh and Shreya Ghoshal. The CRM poster will be unveiled at 7:30 a.m. IST on September 14, Monday, marking the auspicious occasion of Ganesh Chaturthi. Hanuman Anch continues its remarkable box office run. The film has reportedly reached 214.63 rupee crore net in India by day 38, becoming one of the biggest surprise successes of 2026. That's all for today's current affairs updates. I'm Dr. Parvati Jeevan, signing off.
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Dr. Parvati Jeevan. Union Agriculture and Farmers Welfare Minister Shivraj Singh Chauhan interacted with farmers at Krishi Vijnan Kendras, an Indian Agricultural Research Institute in New Delhi. Union Home Minister Amit Shah will address the inaugural session of Hindi Divas 2026 and the 6th All India Official Language Conference in Mumbai today. Ayush Minister Pratap Rao Jathav said that the recognition of traditional, complementary and integrative medicine in the New Delhi Declaration is an important step towards strengthening global cooperation in traditional medicine. India will host the World Circular Economy Forum 2026 at Gandhinagar in Gujarat from 15th to 18th of this month. The forum will be organized under the theme Circular Economy, Transition for People and Prosperity. The National Human Rights Commission, NHRC, will organize a 6-day Indian Technical and Economic Cooperation Executive Capacity Building Program on human rights for senior level functionaries of national human rights institutions of the Global South from today. The 3-day Dryland Congress 2026 concluded in New Delhi with a call for greater South-South and triangular cooperation to accelerate solutions for dryland agriculture. The Ministry of Agriculture and Farmers Welfare said that the event culminated with the adoption of the Delhi Declaration on Drylands. Indian Railways registered a 5.4% year-on-year growth, loading 137.9 million tons of freight during August 2026 compared to 130.9 million tons in August 2025. Union Home Minister Amit Shah has called upon the Indian gems and jewellery industry to ensure that the entire ecosystem and manufacturing chain of lab-grown diamonds remains firmly in Indian hands. Addressing the 52nd India Gems and Jewellery Award ceremony in Mumbai. The government has debunked a fake loan approval letter circulating on social media claiming to sanction a loan of 20 lakh rupees under the Pradhan Mantri Mudra Yojana on payment of over 3000 rupees as agreement charges. The Press Information Bureau's Fact Check Unit has said that the Mudra scheme does not provide direct loans to individuals or micro entrepreneurs as it is a refinancing agency. The fact check unit has urged people to remain cautious and not fall for such claims. The Enforcement Directorate has joined the investigation into the 100 rupee crore mini Jamtara cyber fraud racket busted in Lucknow, registering a case under the Prevention of Money Laundering Act and launching a detailed probe into the syndicate's financial networks. A 4-story building tilted in Gandhinagar, prompting the evacuation of residents and cordoning off of the surrounding area as a precaution against collapse. In Uttar Pradesh, a truck carrying 370 LPG cylinders caught fire near Amkol village in Gorakhpur. Firefighters brought the blaze under control before it reached the cylinders, averting a potentially major disaster. The 18th BRICS summit concluded in New Delhi yesterday with Prime Minister Narendra Modi underscoring that the BRICS diversity should remain identity, cooperation its inspiration, and its progress should contribute to the cause of humanity. Prime Minister Narendra Modi held a bilateral meeting with the President of Kazakhstan, Kasym Jomart Tokayev, on the sidelines of the BRICS summit 2026 at Bharat Mandapam in New Delhi. External Affairs Minister Dr. S. Jaishankar held a meeting with Saudi Foreign Minister Prince Faisal bin Farhan Al Saud on the sidelines of the BRICS summit in New Delhi. The two leaders exchanged views on regional and global developments and discussed ways to further advance bilateral cooperation between India and Saudi Arabia.
The External Affairs Ministry said the BRICS summit, which concluded in New Delhi, produced a number of concrete and development-oriented outcomes. India has condemned the attack on the commercial vessel MTEL Gaya off the coast of Oman yesterday. India has sent the first consignment of components for a 70-meter Bailey bridge to Nepal to help restore connectivity in the flood-affected Betravati area. India and Vietnam agreed to accelerate defense technology sharing and defense industrial cooperation while strengthening maritime ties. In Indonesia, the death toll has risen to 6 after a ferry carrying more than 240 people overturned due to bad weather in the Java Sea. Ukraine remains under pressure from Russian attacks.

0: That's why international discussions continue over the war and possible peace efforts. China is set to ban possession of drones in Beijing from November as authorities increase regulation of unmanned aircraft. The conflict continues to put pressure on global energy markets, with oil prices remaining above $100 per barrel amid concerns over supplies and shipping routes. In hockey, India's men's and women's teams have clinched the Junior Asia Cup titles at Moke in China. The Indian men's team defeated South Korea 4-1 in the final to successfully defend its title. Ajit Yadav and Moleka, Prabhdev Singh and Ashu Maurya scored for India. With this victory, India secured its sixth title following earlier triumphs in 2004, 2008, 2015, 2023 and 2024. The Indian women's team also emerged victorious, defeating host China 1-0 in the final. Sanika Chandrakant Mane scored the only goal in the 17th minute to secure the title for India. The victory completed a hat-trick for Junior Asia Cup titles for the Indian women's team, which had previously won in 2023 and 2024. Finance Minister Nirmala Sitharaman yesterday met the Iranian Minister of Economic Affairs and Finance, Saeed Ali, in New Delhi. Ms. Sitharaman thanked Iran for its participation in BRICS summit and its productive engagement in the deliberations in the finance track. The wait for the first glimpse of Nidesh Tiwari's Ramayana is about to get more exciting, with the makers set to kick off the film's musical campaign on Ganesh Chaturthi. Starring Ranbir Kapoor, Sai Pallavi and Yash, the much-awaited epic will unveil its Siya Ram poster before introducing the first song from its soundtrack, Jai Jai Ram. Film's first song, Jai Jai Ram, sung by Arijit Singh and Shreya Ghoshal. The Siya Ram poster will be unveiled at 7:30 a.m. IST on September 14, Monday, marking the auspicious occasion of Ganesh Chaturthi. Hanuman Anj continues its remarkable box office run. The film has reportedly reached 214.63 rupee crore net in India by day 38, becoming one of the biggest surprise successes of 2026. That's all for today's current affairs updates. I'm Dr. Parvati Jeevan, signing off.
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about this, that the most interesting and beautiful stories begin in the most ordinary places. It means that something very interesting or meaningful can happen in a very simple everyday setting. A railway compartment, for example, people who don't know each other sit together for a few hours. They may exchange a smile, a few words, perhaps a cup of tea, and then the train reaches its destination and everyone goes their separate ways. But what if during that journey, strangers began telling each other the stories of their lives? That's the world Anita Nair creates in Lady's Coupe. And that's the book we are going to talk about today in Reading Room. So join me, friends. We enter that compartment through the words of one of India's finest contemporary woman writers, Anita Nair. But before we begin exploring the story, let's pause for a moment and get to know the brilliant woman behind it. Anita Nair, a writer from Kerala, known for her sensitive and insightful portrayal of people, especially women and their everyday lives. She has written novels, short stories, poems, and books for children. What makes Anita Nair special is the way she finds extraordinary stories in ordinary lives. Her characters are all very close to us. They are people we can very easily recognize. Women with dreams, doubts, responsibilities, struggles, and above all, a desire to be understood. Along with them, husbands, friends, daughters, strangers, each carrying their own hopes, disappointments, and secrets. Through her writing, Anita Nair gives a voice to many of these quite often unheard experiences. Her writing often explores identity, relationships, loneliness, gender, family, and the choices that society expects us to make. As I have told you, the book we are exploring today is Lady's Coupe, one of the finest novels Anita Nair has ever written. It's a work of fiction, a novel first published in 2001. The novel takes place during a train journey to Kanyakumari. But this is not simply a story about a journey by train. It's a journey into the lives and minds of women. Lady's Coupe remains one of her most celebrated works because of its sensitive portrayal of women's lives and its exploration of a question that is simple yet profound. Anita Nair's writing is often marked by compassion, and she does not simply tell us what her characters do. She allows us to understand why they do it, and that's perhaps what makes her characters stay with us long after we have finished reading the book. Lady's Coupe by Anita Nair is the story of Akhila, a 45-year-old unmarried woman who has spent most of her life taking care of her family. After years of living according to the expectations of others, she finally decides to take a journey to Kanyakumari all alone. During the journey, Akhila shares a ladies' compartment with five other women: Janaki, Margaret, Prabha Devi, Sheila, and Mari Kulunda. Though they are complete strangers, they gradually begin sharing stories about their lives.

Janaki is a traditional affectionate woman who believes strongly in marriage, family, and the comfort of a settled life. Margaret is an independent and educated chemistry teacher who learned to find her own strength even within a difficult marriage. Prabha Devi is a sophisticated woman who discovers her confidence and independence after a life shaped by social expectations. Mari Kulundu is a village woman whose painful experiences reveal the harsh realities faced by women from disadvantaged backgrounds. Sheila is a young and observant girl who, despite her age, understands people and their emotions with surprising maturity. Each one's story is different. Their experiences of marriage, motherhood, love, family, sacrifice, and independence reveal the many ways in which women struggle to find their own identity in a society that often tells them how they should live. They tell each other things they probably wouldn't tell someone they know. That's one of the most beautiful things about traveling with strangers, isn't it? Sometimes it's easier to tell a stranger the truth because they don't know your past. They don't know your family. They don't know what you are supposed to be. They simply listen, and that's exactly what happens in this compartment. Each woman tells her story, and each story gives Akhila another way of looking at her own life. Each woman has experienced life differently. There are stories of marriage and motherhood, love and loneliness, compromise and courage, desire and disappointment. As Akhila listens to the women, she begins to look at her own life differently. The train journey therefore becomes much more than a physical journey. It becomes Akhila's journey towards self-discovery. One of the most beautiful aspects of the novel is the way Anita Nair brings together women from different generations and circumstances. Their stories shows us that there is no single definition of womanhood. For one woman, happiness may mean marriage. For another, it may mean motherhood. For someone else, it may mean freedom. And for another, simply having the courage to make her own choices may be enough. Through these voices, Anita Nair questions the rules that society quietly places around women's lives. Why must a woman marry to be complete? Why is independence sometimes treated as selfishness? Why are women expected to sacrifice their dreams for their families? And most importantly, why is it difficult for a woman to ask herself what she really wants? These questions makes Ladies' Coupe relevant even today. At its heart, Ladies' Coupe is a novel about women and freedom. But it also speaks about identity, loneliness, marriage, family, sexuality, social expectations, and self-discovery. The Ladies' Coupe becomes almost like a safe space, a place where these women can speak openly, perhaps in ways they cannot speak anywhere else. They were strangers when the journey begins, but through their story,

0: they became connected. What makes this novel special is its simplicity. There are no grand battles or extraordinary adventures. Instead, Anita Nair finds literature in ordinary women's lives. They remind us that every person we meet is carrying a story. Sometimes all it takes is a journey, a conversation, and a listening ear for that story to emerge. And perhaps that's why Lady's Coupe feels so intimate. When we read the novel, we are not merely reading about the women. We are just listening to them. The train reaches its destination. The women in the compartment will leave the train and go their separate ways. But something has changed. They have shared their stories, and Akhila, who began her journey wondering how she should live, arrives at a new understanding of herself. Perhaps that is what Anita Nair wants us to remember. Life is a journey, but we don't have to travel it according to somebody else's map. Every woman has a story. Every woman has a choice. And sometimes the most important journey is not the one that takes us from one place to another, but the journey that takes us back to ourselves. And before I conclude, I have a special request to all women listening to me. Please do read Lady's Coupe. As you travel through the stories of these women, you may recognize a little bit of yourself in one of them. Perhaps in her dreams, her struggles, her choices, or even her silence. So dear women listeners, if this book comes your way, pick it up, spend some time with these women, and perhaps somewhere along the journey, you may hear a voice that sounds a little like your own. Because Lady's Coupe is not simply a story about women, it's an invitation for every woman to stop for a moment and ask herself, what do I want for myself? And with that beautiful thought, let me conclude today's episode of Reading Room. Until we meet again, keep reading, keep listening, and keep finding a little bit of yourself in every good story. This is Preeta Sugathan signing off. 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
1: റേഡിയോ സാന്ത്വനം 90.4 FM-ൽ ശ്രോതാക്കൾ ഇതുവരെ കേട്ടത് റീഡിംഗ് റൂം. ആശയം അവതരണം പ്രീത സുഗതൻ, സാങ്കേതിക സഹായം ശ്യാംദാസ്.
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